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That was Brother Wallace with You're the Man off of his new album, Electric Love. Next up is Genesis Owusu. He just dropped his album earlier this year as well, Red Star Woo and the Worldwide Scourge. Here's Stampede.

0: Rain Me In, featuring Olivia Dean by Sam Fender here on Studio One, 94.1 Des Moines and 89.1 Ottumwa. I'm Erin Fuller. Let's take it back all the way to 1967, the only place that you're going to be hearing it. 2020's music and 60s music is here on Studio One. I've got Cap'n Beefheart and his magic band in just a minute.
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People Who Died by Jim Carroll Band here on Studio One, 94.1 Des Moines and 89.1 Ottumwa. I'm Erin Fuller. I've got some Goo Goo Dolls coming up. Their song Iris, what they are most known for. They're most known for this particular performance of Iris back in 2004 in Buffalo, New York. There was about 60,000 people at this concert. It was dumping rain. It was so clear throughout the entire day, but then dumped during their entire concert. Everyone was worried about electrocution. Manholes were exploding because the sewers were so backed up and all of the tops of them were flying through the air. The toilets were backed up and it was just a total mess. They also had cameras filming them because this was going to be a live album called Live in Buffalo, July 4th. And all the cameras broke and so they had to record on VHS tapes. But all of that said, it made for one of the most iconic performances of Iris ever. If you go on YouTube and watch, it has 175 million views. And this was all the way back in 2004. The quality decreases as the video goes on because it's swapping into VHS tapes. But it's just one of the most well-known things. This video goes viral literally every year around July 4th just because of how iconic it is. And I've got that song coming up right after some new Sylvan Esso. Here is Hot Slob on Studio One.

0: Joy by Bill Ramsey of Williamsburg, Iowa, here on Studio One. He's set to perform at the Iowa City Songwriters Festival in November. I went to the lineup announcement party last month, and I got to meet all the staff and volunteers at the Englert Theater. Everyone is so, so excited. It's a totally stacked lineup. There's a few bigger names like Lucinda Williams, Hooray for the Riff Raff, Bill Callahan, Fred Eaglesmith, Bill Ramsey, but there's also a ton of local artists as well, like Joel Sires, Jordan Sellergren, Kane Edwards, James Tutson, Anna Libera, just tons of super good names, and everyone we play here on Studio One. Nico Case will also kick off the festival with Destroyer. I am beyond hype for this whole thing. Studio One will be there covering the shows, and I think we'll be leading some speaker panels as well. You can check out some more details on Instagram at Songwriters Festival, and I'll keep you updated as we get closer. This is Studio One, 94.1 Des Moines, and everywhere on the Studio One website at studioone.org. I'm Erin Fuller. I've got some Rusted Root coming up in just a minute.
1: Did you know there were 17 million songs released last year? Okay, that isn't exactly true. I'm not totally sure about that, but it feels like it, right? With so many places to look for music, it can be overwhelming. But that's where we come in, helping you figure out what's next while not forgetting the music that inspired those 17 million songs, give or take. I'm Raina Duras. 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

0: Happiness by the Heavy Heavy here on Studio One. They played at Codfish Hollow last month in Maquoketa, and I totally missed it. I'm waiting for Codfish Hollow to announce some more shows because I want to get back out there. I went out there for Devotchka and Weary Ramblers back in May, and I had a hoot of a time. I've got some Michigander coming up in just a minute. This is Studio One.
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I'm Erin Fuller. Next up is Elvis Costello and the Imposters. This is off of his 2022 album, The Boy Named If. Here's Magnificent Hurt.

Iowa artist Pieta Brown with Sunday here on Studio One. 94.1 Des Moines, 91.1 Fort Dodge, and 89.7 Dubuque. I'm Erin Fuller. There's a few shows going on tomorrow and Thursday. We've got school starting up soon, and I want to make sure you soak up all of the summer music while it's still here. Let's start out with Iowa City for tomorrow, August 5th. We've got hard blues rock band Blacktop Mojo at Wildwood, and we got some folk artists Jillian Welch and David Rawlings at Hancher Auditorium. One of my coworkers is going, and she is beyond excited. For August 6th, we've got some free jazz and ambiance with Laminal Animal and Night Night at PS1 Close House. They'll also be showing some short films. In Des Moines for tomorrow, August 5th, we've got some metal, Dying Wish, Contention, Dose, Source of Fire,

0: and Skinned Alive at Woolies. We've also got country singer-songwriter Red Farron at Slowdown. For Thursday, August 6th, we've got folk rock singer-songwriter Annabelle Dinda at Woolies. Saturday, there's also Fantastic Mr. Fox playing at Film Scene in the Park in Iowa City. I'm pulling up. Come say hey. I've got some Liz Phair coming up in just a minute. This is Studio One.
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I'm Erin Fuller. Next up is Zoe Amba. They are very, very, very new. Their first album was released in 2022 and this album, Eyes Full, just came out earlier this year. Here is Another Time.

0: The title track off of their 1988 album, Fisherman's Blues, that's the Waterboys here on Studio One. I'm Erin Fuller. Coming up, I've got sister group Haim and their song The Steps in just a minute.
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1: by Harry Nilsson off of his 1971 album Nilsson Schmilsson here on Studio One 94.1 Des Moines and everywhere on the Studio One app. I'm Erin Fuller. Coming up is Devin Gilfillian. He just released his album Time Will Tell earlier this year. I've got Black Dog Rabbit Hole in just a minute.
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I'm Erin Fuller. Coming up, I have one of my favorites from Young the Giant. I have not heard this song in years. Before that, some Fleetwood Mac. And first is Freddie Johnston, a bit of a one-hit wonder. Here's Bad Reputation.

Iowa band Brother Trucker with I Like It here on Studio One. I'm Erin Fuller. This past weekend was Hinterland, and it was my very first music festival ever. I could not imagine a better way to start out. Thursday was full of hyperpop and kind of pop artists. There was Frost Children, Jane Remover, OK Lou, Ash Nico. Everyone absolutely killed it, and Cat's Eye

0: was the main headliner. I have never seen so many little girls screaming at the same time. It was awesome. For Friday, it was pretty misty the whole day. It was kind of wet and everyone was kind of getting soaked, but Lorde was the main headliner and she did not care about the rain in the slightest. It was an awesome show. A lot of women on Friday. There was Saint Evangeline. I got to interview her. Wisp, Sophia Sella, if you know her from TikTok, I got to interview her as well. And Paris Paloma. Muna also played. I got to see Katie Gavin walk 20 feet away from me at the artist compound. So technically I'm famous now. Super, super fun. Saturday, I did not get to stay the whole day because I had to ditch and go move into my new house, but I got to see Julia Wolf and C-Matt. C-Matt, oh, she's like a queer country pop Irish singer, and I found her out in college, and she absolutely killed it. She's so eccentric. Her band is so fun and bubbly, and she's probably my favorite of the whole weekend. If you missed Hinterland, they are doing it all again next year, and we'll be going, and I hope we get to meet and hang out and dance together. Let's get back to the music. I've got These Sacred Souls coming up. This is Studio One.
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Time is a Bomb by Metric off of their new album Romanticize the Dive, which came out earlier this year. 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You can check out that article on studio1.org. I'm Erin Fuller. Next up is Downtown Boys. Here is Yellow Sun on Studio One.

0: The title track off of their very last studio album. That's Avalon by Roxy Music here on Studio One, 94.1 Des Moines, and everywhere on the Studio One app. I'm Erin Fuller. Let's get into some grunge, shall we? I've got some Soundgarden in just a minute.
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outshined by Soundgarden here on Studio One. I'm Erin Fuller, and I'm wrapping up for the night. I'm going to leave you with some Neil Young, some relatively new Cure, and some relatively new Mount Joy. Here's In the Middle featuring Gigi Perez on Studio One. Thanks so much for tuning in. Catch you tomorrow. Good night!

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1: Joe Newman, lead singer of Alt-J, typically needs time to recuperate after making an album. But when his daughter was born, he found himself filled with ideas and feelings. It was clear that parenthood had rewired his brain.
2: You feel so insignificant, but then alongside that, there's this love that blooms inside of you that is so deeply profound. They're kind of two very odd worlds colliding.
1: It inspired the most personal song he's ever written, Two Hearts. Today, Joe Newman joins us to talk about his solo project, J. Jerome 87, and his debut album, The Canyon. It was recorded in L.A., a deliberate choice for the English songwriter who's been influenced by U.S. culture.
2: We probably spend our most amount of time touring in America, and we've enjoyed it so much that I think it did affect the writing in a positive way.
1: Here's songs from The Canyon as we talk with J. Jerome 87. I'm Kaleo. This is World Cafe. There's something about this one. I was hanging on every word of his story about his wife giving birth to his daughter, which you're going to hear coming up. And I don't even have kids, and I got emotional. So we're just a few minutes away from that. This must be the place. It's Talking Heads on World Cafe.

From NPR, it's World Cafe. Hey, I'm Stephen Kaleo. I've never been a parent, or a musician for that matter, but I've talked to plenty of both. And one thing that always comes up is how having a child completely rewires the creative brain. It's something I've always found fascinating, even if it's felt just beyond my own experience. Which is why I loved this conversation with Joe Newman, co-founder of Alt-J. Hearing him describe the excitement, fear, vulnerability, and overwhelming love of becoming a father just unlocked my brain in understanding one of life's most powerful moments. That experience is at the heart of Newman's solo debut, The Canyon. Coming up, Joe, recording as J. Jerome 87, talks about the intense birth of his daughter and how it inspired Two Hearts, the most personal song he's ever written. But first, here's the album opener, Mr. Alligator. It's J. Jerome 87 on World Cafe.

0: It's J. Jerome, 87, and the song Mr. Alligator. It's the track that opens the album The Canyon. J. Jerome, 87, is the stage name of Joe Newman from the band Alt-J, and he joins me to talk about his debut record. I'm Kaleo. It's World Cafe. Joe, so good to speak again. Welcome back to the show.
1: Well, thank you very much for having me, Kaleo. I really appreciate it.
0: Of course, of course. So I want to begin with the song Two Hearts, because it feels like the centerpiece of the record, and it starts like this.
2: Yeah, lovely heart beating in the chest there. A bit of dancing.
0: It's beautiful. You became a dad a few years ago, and you said that it was a profound event, even bigger than you expected. What were your expectations of fatherhood before you had your daughter?
1: Well, I think my expectations were kind of based on those that had become fathers before me. And it's a full-time occupation, so I knew that it was going to be relentless. But I think the details of just what that looks like isn't something you can really expect until you start experiencing it for yourself. Mm-hmm. So, straight off the bat, you've got like sleep deprivation. So that was a huge one to actually, you literally can't sleep when your body's desperate to sleep because mm-hmm. you're on a routine of feeding throughout the night. But more broader strokes, I think what I discovered was such a profound love for something greater than myself. And actually, it's really quite unnerving and, disconcerting, especially with sort of the political climate. And I'm sure every generation in sort of modern society in the last sort of 80 years probably gone through similar kind of existential worries.
0: Sure.
1: And I think you feel so insignificant, but then alongside that, there's this love that blooms inside of you that is so deeply profound that they're kind of two very odd worlds colliding. And I think that was one of the huge emotions that kind of impacted me the most, which is like a loss of my identity, but then gaining a deep desire to keep the thing that you love the most in the world alive.
0: So with the song like Two Hearts, which feels pretty autobiographical, did that come out early on in your sleep deprived every wow, you're feeling this profound feeling moment?
1: Well, being there for the birth of our child, it was a home birth and we had it. It's literally over there. It's just by the sockets.
0: Wow.
1: And, it's one of the most, I don't think I've ever felt anything so shocking and horrifying and, in my life because ultimately, the two people in the room that can deliver the baby safely are the mother and the child. It's like an endeavor that only they can go through, and you can have all the help. And we had like six paramedics
0: wow.
1: that were on the scene, and they were eating all of the buffet that I had prepared because Darcy, my partner. We thought she was going into labor, but actually she was at the end of labor and we didn't realize.
0: Oh, wow.
1: So I prepared a feast, a labor feast. And I've sort of like, I had like little sections around the house that, like a resting section, a yoga ball section, like pineapple. I had all this planned out and, we didn't use any of it because we realized that she was about to give birth. So
0: wow.
1: all the paramedics were just eating, all the snacks that I'd prepared at the table and just watching and just making the odd, positive comment now and again. But then we had our midwives there as well. It certainly is an out of body experience. And, I think, because it was so wonderful, but equally so terrifying, I was over time, I had to process it like a trauma. And so I found that the way I was talking about it, there were like, analogies of other things. There were the details, there were the way I was feeling, the things that Darcy was saying to me during the birth. And I was sort of like creating a story as I was telling it to people around wow. us after the birth. And then I realized that actually there's a lot of this that's really quite beautiful. And I sort of, it was a direct source of lyrical ideas for a song. And so alongside that, I had a riff that I was working on, maybe

0: I saw that Instagram post. So that became the bedrock of the idea. And then around that, I started sewing together all of these, observations I was making to people about the birth. So it came from so many conversations, but, it's probably the most autobiographical, piece of work, I've written.
1: Well, let's connect some memories for some fathers out there, some parents out there. Here is Two Hearts from J. Jerome 87 here on World Cafe.

0: That's Two Hearts on World Cafe. It's from J. Jerome 87. We are talking with Joe Newman of Alt-J, who performs as J. Jerome 87. His debut solo album is called The Canyon. You said if you stayed at home to make this record, you wouldn't have gotten the results that you were looking for. Why LA?
1: Well, I think over time within Britain, I think we've been prescribed American culture quite regularly, and to such a routine that it's almost consistent within our everyday lives. Growing up, there's TV, there's film, there's

music, there's art, there's literature, and we're absorbing it from across the pond. I think, one of my first sort of main contact points with American music was a soul compilation that my dad was playing religiously, and I got the CD when I was a little older, and I listened to it so much, I wore it out.

0: I knew that if I was going to go solo for a period of time and sort of be autonomous from the band, I think I needed to have that also with finding a new producer. And I knew that I wanted to go to the grassroots of where I was, you know, first inspired, which was America. And I also wanted to find my very own Wrecking Crew. And so I thought LA session musicians. And so all of the producers we looked at were in and around LA. Mm-hmm. And then I had one meeting with Carlos de la Garza, and he was so self-assured. And he was so connected to the music, and he immediately just laid his cards on the table and said, I would love to work on this. Mm-hmm. And I think I needed to hear that from someone, and that felt really, really, it was such a welcoming feeling, I suppose.
1: And you brought up the Wrecking Crew, which I thought was, when I saw that was like one of the touchstones for the record, I absolutely loved that, because they are responsible for so much great American music, you know, with from the Beach Boys and Pet Sounds. And was there a record that you, or a project or something that you heard their work and you're like, wow, these cats are cool. I would love my own Wrecking Crew.
0: Well, initially, the reason why I sort of referenced the Wrecking Crew was, I was worried, about going solo, because I had been so fortunate to attain, a good working relationship with the band that built this thing, this special, relationship that was, and it was so, there was so much chemistry, that I was daunted by the idea of working with other musicians. So I used the Wrecking Crew as a perfect example of like these, you know, day players that were so prolific. They had a working relationship with each other that was actually really quite remarkable. And I just wanted to find that through a producer who had ties in the LA music scene. It was really as a signifier of actually the chemistry I was looking for, because ultimately the reason why I wanted a live band was because Alt-J typically record things. Everything's recorded separately, and we build it up like Lego, and then we have this wonderful finished object, but it's all a discipline where everything is recorded on its own.
1: Separate, yeah.
0: And I wanted to have the spine of this album being a dynamic that we haven't heard of before.
1: Yeah, and I think it's this would be a good way to give an example of how that can come together. Because if you told me that Alt-J was going to make a record that had three women doing backing vocals, doing harmonies, my brain would break. Take a listen to this.

0: That's Quaaludes, and man, it sounds so good. But you never know how these things will turn out. Like, what was it like to be in the room? Because you now get to share that kind of experience as it happens.
1: I mean, it's pretty astounding just how amazing these musicians were, first and foremost. I mean, they'd come in, I don't believe they'd even listen to the record. They'd listen to it once in the studio. They would then listen to it a second time and notate. And then the third time they were listening to it, they were playing through the track, and it was the first recording of many versions, but it sounded like I was listening to the record. So there was something so effortless about what I was witnessing that it was just very exciting. And the same was for the singers. They picked up everything so quickly.
0: You're listening to World Cafe. I'm here with Joe Newman of Alt J. He performs as J. Jerome 87. His debut solo album is called The Canyon. You've got track stars, you got cult-like preachers, you got LA club members. I feel like I know some of these folks. Do you see the characters in these songs as distinctly American?
1: I think on an abstract level, they're just shapes and colors. And then when I start applying more of the lyrical details, it's very quickly sucks through this American kind of tube. And so, yes, it then becomes part of a landscape that in my mind is an American landscape. Mm-hmm. And, you know, I think one of the greatest perks of my career was when we slowly discovered just how much the, America were enjoying Alt J music, and like I was just like for a cricket term that your listeners might not be familiar with, it knocked me for six. and so I think I did unconsciously at first lean into that, and I started singing to the greatest audience. You know, America is our biggest market as a band. To not get too industry about it, and we probably spend the most amount of time touring in America, and we've been incredibly lucky, and we've enjoyed it so much that I think it did affect the writing in a positive way. And at the same time, I had ingested so much American films and music that it wasn't really even something I realized I was doing until maybe The Dream. And we were doing promo for that album as a band, and we were saying that it was a love letter to America. And I feel like I've written, it's a correspondence now, mm-hmm. almost.
0: From you in America back to the band.
1: Yeah. It's been really cool. So yeah, it is very American centric.
0: What would you say about the protagonist in Brush Me Like a Horse?
1: Well, you know, there was a point where there wasn't really a story to it. But actually, the more I started processing the overall feel of the song, it was kind of linked to a friend of mine that was going through a bit of a metamorphosis where, without going into too much detail, he was being treated in a way that was certainly deeply unfair, but it wasn't, I don't want to say it too, again, I won't say the details, but what I did is I used that situation as an analogy for someone who was like slowly turning into a horse, and they were turning into this horse, and the world around them started forgetting that they were turning into a horse and started treating them like they were a horse. And so it's this kind of nightmare, Erie, Indiana style setup of like just a kid. Yeah, Erie, Indiana.
0: Erie, Indiana. My God, you did ingest a lot of American culture if you're pulling
1: I'm telling
0: that,
1: you,
0: man.
1: It was probably 7 out of the 10 things I watched was American. And, you know, and it was these kind of like dark, kind of surreal stories, that almost sci-fi. And it has this element to it, this song. So it is like someone is slowly turning into a horse. And then ultimately the people they love in their life the most, are now caring for a horse, and they don't realize that they ever even had a son.
0: Wow.
1: So that's one side of it. And then obviously I like to keep the lyrics quite vague, but actually the thing that lifts the vagueness of the lyrics is being provocative with the lyrics and creating these kind of like surreal, sexually charged, ideas. And I think that's the playful balance, I think, that I like to, kind of like spin.
0: Let's take a listen to it. It's J. Jerome 87, Brush Me Like a Horse.

0: Brush Me Like a Horse. It's J. Jerome 87 here on World Cafe. J. Jerome 87 is Joe Newman of Alt J. His debut solo album is called The Canyon. Joe, always a pleasure. Congrats on the record. Please come back and see us again soon.
1: Thanks, man. Really appreciate it.
0: We're back in a minute with more World Cafe.

Welcome back to World Cafe. I am Kaleo. Really enjoyed my conversation with Joe Newman of Alt-J. He performs solo as J. Jerome 87, and his debut album is out now. It's called The Canyon. Hat tip to our producer, Miguel Perez, for his work on The Session. Here is new music from U2, Street of Dreams.

One of my favorite records of 2026, that's Rat Boys from the record Singing to an Empty Chair. The song is Anywhere. Also Geese with 100 Horses and U2 at the top, new music, Street of Dreams. We're back in a minute with new music from Blondshell on World Cafe.

Welcome back. It's World Cafe. And here's a song title that you actually don't want to hear coming out of a doctor's mouth, particularly when they're talking about your blood pressure. It's called Heart Has to Work So Hard. Let's avoid that. Here's Blonde Shell.

0: things bigger than my body that I would eat, I'll start a croissant. It might take a while. Boy, is it going to taste good. And then I can explain to my doctor why my heart has to work so hard. That puts the wraps on this. Did I even say John Mayer? Yeah, there you knew that, though. That puts the wraps on this edition of The Cafe. Appreciate you listening. And thanks to our affiliates nationwide who make this show possible. We produce this program from WXPN at the University of Pennsylvania in Philadelphia. I'm Stephen Kaleo. 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
0: From NPR, it's World Cafe. Hey, I am Kaleo. Coming up, new music from Leon Bridges, teaming up with members of the British dance collective Jungle to make a record that sounds like Paul Simon's Rhythm of the Saints.
5: You can hide away.
0: I thought I might have your attention with that. The song is called Light the Way, and it is from his new record, Happiness Anytime. That is coming your way, as well as new music from Brandon Flowers, who, yes, has gone country.
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0: As well as music from Lord, Michigander, and Fontaines, D.C. Join us, won't you? This is World Cafe. Look, I know you probably can't catch every minute of every episode of World Cafe. Heck, I work on the show and I can't. But that doesn't mean you want to miss the stuff. So we've got recent sessions up with Thundercat, Josh Groban, and Annabelle Dinda. You can find it at worldcafe.org. And this show gets started with World Party when the rainbow comes.

Welcome one, welcome all. I'm Stephen Kaleo. It's World Cafe. And the story is from the Vegas Strip to Nashville's Music Row. And I'm talking about Brandon Flowers. Killers frontman has a new solo record due out August 21st. It's called Thrasher. And yep, he went to Nashville to make a country record. And I think it sounds pretty good. I mean, Sam's Town, in a lot of ways, is like a country Springsteen nod, which I know doesn't make any sense, but this song does. It's called Plans. Like I said, Brandon Flowers.

It's Jason Singer, who performs as Michigander from the album Over Before You Know It. The song is called Freaking Out. Also heard Lord with Royals and Noah Kahan, The Great Divide. A few live performances headed your way when we get back to World Cafe.

Live from the archives, it's World Cafe. I'm Kaleo, in the vault, pulling out live recordings from bands and artists who have visited over the last 35 years. And it was the mid-1990s when Nancy Griffith, folkabilly queen, made her debut on the cafe. 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

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John Martin, the British folk singer with May You Never, recorded live for the World Cafe. 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Hey, I'm Kaleo with new music from Mary in the Junkyard. This is Blood on World Cafe.

Fontaine's DC on World Cafe with Televised Mind. Also, The Clash, Paul Simonon taking lead vocals for the Guns of Brixton, and new music from Mary in the Junkyard, Blood. Stay close, a few more songs to go here on World Cafe.

Welcome back. It's World Cafe. Hey, I am Kaleo. Leon Bridges has a new album due out at the end of September called Happiness Anytime. And you know how a few years back he teamed up with Krung Bin to make something soulful yet psychedelic? This time he's teaming up with the British trio Jungle, or at least two of the three members, J. Lloyd Watson and Lydia Kito, to make something that sounds like Fela Kuti. Kind of cool. Here's the song Light the Way. It's Leon Bridges.

0: Why did you have an ill-advised romantic relationship in the middle of July? Because Katie Lang told me to have a summer fling. I don't think a lot of friends would understand that behavior, but good enough for me. That's from her record, Invincible Summer, and I hope that your summer continues to be invincible, or at least tolerable. That does it for us. Thanks to our affiliates nationwide who make this show possible. We produce this program from WXPN at the University of Pennsylvania in Philadelphia. I run out the clock real well. I'm Stephen Kaleo. We catch you on the next World Cafe.
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2: Joe Newman, lead singer of Alt-J, typically needs time to recuperate after making an album. But when his daughter was born, he found himself filled with ideas and feelings. It was clear that parenthood had rewired his brain.
3: You feel so insignificant, but then alongside that, there's this love that blooms inside of you that is so deeply profound. They're kind of two very odd worlds colliding.
2: It inspired the most personal song he's ever written, Two Hearts. Today, Joe Newman joins us to talk about his solo project, J. Jerome 87, and his debut album, The Canyon. It was recorded in L.A., a deliberate choice for the English songwriter who's been influenced by U.S. culture.
3: We probably spend our most amount of time touring in America, and we've enjoyed it so much that I think it did affect the writing in a positive way.
2: Hear songs from The Canyon as we talk with J. Jerome 87. I'm Kaleo. This is World Cafe. There's something about this one. I was hanging on every word of his story about his wife giving birth to his daughter, which you're going to hear coming up. And I don't even have kids, and I got emotional. So we're just a few minutes away from that. This must be the place. It's Talking Heads on World Cafe.

From NPR, it's World Cafe. Hey, I'm Stephen Kaleo. I've never been a parent, or a musician for that matter, but I've talked to plenty of both. And one thing that always comes up is how having a child completely rewires the creative brain. It's something I've always found fascinating, even if it's felt just beyond my own experience. Which is why I loved this conversation with Joe Newman, co-founder of Alt-J. Hearing him describe the excitement, fear, vulnerability, and overwhelming love of becoming a father just unlocked my brain in understanding one of life's most powerful moments. That experience is at the heart of Newman's solo debut, The Canyon. Coming up, Joe, recording as J. Jerome 87, talks about the intense birth of his daughter and how it inspired Two Hearts, the most personal song he's ever written. But first, here's the album opener, Mr. Alligator. It's J. Jerome 87 on World Cafe.

0: It's J. Jerome 87 and the song Mr. Alligator. It's the track that opens the album The Canyon. J. Jerome 87 is the stage name of Joe Newman from the band Alt-J, and he joins me to talk about his debut record. I'm Kaleo. It's World Cafe. Joe, so good to speak again. Welcome back to the show.
1: Well, thank you very much for having me, Kaleo. I really appreciate it.
0: Of course, of course. So I want to begin with the song Two Hearts because it feels like the centerpiece of the record, and it starts like this.
2: Your lovely heart beating in the chest there. A bit of dancing.
0: It's beautiful. You became a dad a few years ago, and you said that it was a profound event, even bigger than you expected. What were your expectations of fatherhood before you had your daughter?
1: Well, I think my expectations were kind of based on those that had become fathers before me. And it's a full-time occupation, so I knew that it was going to be relentless. But I think the details of just what that looks like isn't something you can really expect until you start experiencing it for yourself. Mm-hmm. So, I mean, you know, straight off the bat, you've got like sleep deprivation. So that was a huge one to actually, you know, you literally can't sleep when your body's desperate to sleep because mm-hmm. you're on a routine of feeding throughout the night. You know, but more broader strokes, I think, what I discovered was such a profound, love for something, greater than myself. And actually it's really quite, unnerving and, you know, disconcerting, especially with sort of the political climate. And I'm sure every generation, in sort of modern society in the last sort of 80 years, probably gone through similar, kind of existential, worries.
0: Sure.
1: And I think you feel so insignificant, but then alongside that, there's this love that blooms inside of you that is, so deeply profound that they're kind of two very odd worlds colliding. And I think that was one of the huge, emotions that kind of impacted me the most, which is like a loss of my identity, but then gaining a deep desire to keep the thing that you love the most in the world alive.
0: So with the song like Two Hearts, which feels pretty autobiographical, did that come out early on in your sleep deprived every wow, you're feeling this profound feeling moment?
1: Well, you know, being there for the birth of our child, it was a home birth and we had it. It's literally over there. It's just by the, by the sockets.
0: Wow.
1: And, you know, it's one of the most, I don't think I've ever felt anything so shocking and horrifying and, in my life because ultimately, the two people in the room that can deliver the baby safely are the mother and the child. It's like an endeavor that only they can go through, and you can have all the help. And we had like six paramedics
0: wow.
1: that were on the scene, and they were eating all of the buffet that I had prepared because Darcy, my partner, we thought she was going into labor, but actually she was at the end of labor and we didn't realize.
0: Oh, wow.
1: So I prepared a feast, a labor feast. And I've sort of like, I had like little sections around the house that, like a resting section, a yoga ball section, like pineapple. I had all this planned out and, we didn't use any of it because very quickly we realized that she was about to give birth. So
0: wow.
1: all the paramedics were just eating, all the snacks that I'd prepared at the table and just watching and just making the odd, positive comment now and again. But then we had our midwives there as well. It certainly is an out of body experience. And, I think, because it was so wonderful, but equally so terrifying, I was over time, I had to process it like a trauma. And so I found that the way I was talking about it, I was kind of, there were like, you know, analogies of other things. There were the details, there were the way I was feeling, the things that Darcy was saying to me during the birth. And I was sort of like creating a story as I was telling it to people around wow. us after the birth. And then I realized that actually there's a lot of this that's really quite beautiful. And I sort of, it was a direct source of lyrical ideas for a song. And so alongside that, I had a riff that I was working on, maybe 3 months after the birth. And then my partner posted a Instagram picture, sort of celebrating the birth by sort of, a picture of her heavily pregnant. And underneath the caption was two hearts in one body.
0: Yeah.
1: And I was like, is that your phrase? Did you come up with that?
0: Cause I'm going to steal it.
1: Yeah. And she was like, yeah, I think so. I mean, I don't think I've taken it from anywhere else. And I was like, cause I would really love to use that in this song. And I had these guitar chords that were really quite moving. And I was sort of very attached to, but I couldn't find a lyrical balance for, the feelings that the chords were giving me until I saw that Instagram post. So that became the bedrock of the idea. And then around that, I started sewing together all of these, observations I was making to people about the birth. So it was kind of, it came from so many conversations, but, it's probably the most autobiographical, piece of work, I've written.
0: Well, let's connect some memories for some fathers out there, some parents out there. Here is Two Hearts from J. Jerome 87 here on World Cafe. Two.

0: That's Two Hearts on World Cafe. It's from J. Jerome 87. We are talking with Joe Newman of Alt-J, who performs as J. Jerome 87. His debut solo album is called The Canyon. You said if you stayed at home to make this record, you wouldn't have gotten the results that you were looking for. Why LA?
1: Well, I think over time within Britain, I think we've been prescribed American culture quite regularly, and to such a routine that it's almost consistent within our everyday lives. Growing up, there's TV, there's film, there's music, there's art, there's literature, and we're absorbing it from across the pond. I think, one of my first sort of main contact points with

0: I knew that if I was going to go solo for a period of time and sort of be autonomous from the band, I think I needed to have that also with finding a new producer. And I knew that I wanted to go to the grassroots of where I was, you know, first inspired, which was America. And I also wanted to find my very own Wrecking Crew. And so I thought LA session musicians. And so all of the producers we looked at were in and around LA. Mm-hmm. And then I had one meeting with Carlos de la Garza, and he was so self-assured. And he was so, connected to the music. And he immediately just laid his cards on the table and said, I would love to work on this. Mm-hmm. And I think I needed to hear that from someone. And that felt really, really, it was such a welcoming feeling, I suppose.
1: And you brought up the Wrecking Crew, which I thought was, when I saw that was like one of the touchstones for the record, I absolutely loved that because they are responsible for so much great American music, you know, from the Beach Boys and Pet Sounds. Was there a record that you, or a project or something that you heard their work and you're like, wow, these cats are cool. I would love my own Wrecking Crew.
0: Well, initially the reason why I sort of reference the Wrecking Crew was I was worried about going solo because I had been so fortunate to attain a good working relationship with a band that built this special relationship that was, and it was so, there was so much chemistry that I was daunted by the idea of working with other musicians. So I used the Wrecking Crew as a perfect example of like these, you know, day players that were so prolific. They had a working relationship with each other that was actually really quite remarkable. And I just wanted to find that through a producer who had ties in the LA music scene. It was really as a signifier of actually the chemistry I was looking for, because ultimately the reason why I wanted a live band was because Alt-J typically record things. Everything's recorded separately and we build it up like Lego, and then we have this wonderful finished object, but it's all a discipline where everything is recorded on its own.
1: Separate.
0: And I wanted to have the spine of this album being a dynamic that we haven't heard of before.
1: Yeah, and I think it's this would be a good way to give an example of how that can come together. Because if you told me that Alt-J was going to make a record that had three women doing backing vocals, doing harmonies, my brain would break. Take a listen to this.

0: That's Quaaludes, and man, it sounds so good. But you never know how these things will turn out. Like, what was it like to be in the room? Because you now get to share that kind of experience as it happens.
1: I mean, it's pretty astounding just how amazing these musicians were, first and foremost. I mean, they'd come in, I don't believe they'd even listen to the record. They'd listen to it once in the studio. They would then listen to it a second time and notate. And then the third time they were listening to it, they were playing through the track, and it was the first recording of many versions, but it sounded like I was listening to the record. So there was something so effortless about what I was witnessing that, it was just very exciting. And the same was for the singers. They picked up everything so quickly.
0: You're listening to World Cafe. I'm here with Joe Newman of Alt J. He performs as J. Jerome 87. His debut solo album is called The Canyon.

0: You've got track stars, you got cult-like preachers, you got LA club members. I feel like I know some of these folks. Do you see the characters in these songs as distinctly American?
1: I think on an abstract level, they're just shapes and colors. And then when I start applying more of the lyrical details, it's very quickly sucks through this American kind of tube. And so, yes, it then becomes part of a landscape that in my mind is an American landscape. Mm-hmm. And, you know, I think one of the greatest perks of my career was when we slowly discovered just how much the, America were enjoying alt-J music. And like, I was just like, for a cricket term that your listeners might not be familiar with, it knocked me for six. I think I did unconsciously at first lean into that, and I started singing to the greatest audience. You know, America is our biggest market as a band, to not get too industry about it, and we probably spend the most amount of time touring in America, and we've been incredibly lucky, and we've enjoyed it so much that I think it did affect the writing in a positive way. And at the same time, I had ingested so much American films and music that it wasn't really even something I realized I was doing until maybe The Dream. And we were doing promo for that album as a band, and we were saying that it was a love letter to America. And I feel like it's a correspondence now, mm-hmm. you know, almost, you
0: from
1: know,
0: from you in America back to the band.
1: Yeah. It's been really cool. So yeah, it is very, American centric.
0: What would you say about the protagonist in Brush Me Like a Horse?
1: Well, you know, there was a point where there wasn't really a story to it, but actually the more I started processing the overall feel of the song, it was kind of linked to a friend of mine that was going through a bit of a metamorphosis where, without going into too much detail, he was being treated in a way that was certainly deeply unfair, but it wasn't, I won't say the details, but what I did is I used that situation as an analogy for someone who was like slowly turning into a horse, and they were turning into this horse, and the world around them started forgetting that they were turning into a horse and started treating them like they were a horse. And so it's this kind of nightmare, eerie Indiana style setup of like, just a kid, yeah, Erie, Indiana.
0: Erie, Indiana, my God, you did ingest a lot of American culture if you're pulling
1: I'm telling
0: that,
1: you,
0: man.
1: It was probably 7 out of the 10 things I watched was American. And, you know, and it was these kind of like dark, kind of surreal stories that almost sci-fi. And it has this element to it, this song. So it is like someone is slowly turning into a horse. And then ultimately the people they love in their life the most are now caring for a horse, and they don't realize that they ever even had a son.
0: Wow.
1: So that's one side of it. And then obviously I like to keep the lyrics quite vague, but actually the thing that lifts the vagueness of the lyrics is being provocative with the lyrics and creating these kind of like surreal sexually charged ideas, and I think that's the playful balance, I think, that I like to kind of like spin.
0: Let's take a listen to it. It's J. Jerome 87, Brush Me Like a Horse.

0: Brush Me Like a Horse. It's J. Jerome 87 here on World Cafe. J. Jerome 87 is Joe Newman of Alt J. His debut solo album is called The Canyon. Joe, always a pleasure. Congrats on the record. Please come back and see us again soon.
1: Thanks, man. Really appreciate it.
0: We're back in a minute with more World Cafe.
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0: Welcome back to World Cafe. I am Kaleo. Really enjoyed my conversation with Joe Newman of Alt J. He performs solo as J. Jerome 87, and his debut album is out now. It's called The Canyon. Hat tip to our producer, Miguel Perez, for his work on the session. Here is new music from U2, Street of Dreams.

0: One of my favorite records of 2026, that's Rat Boys from the record Singing to an Empty Chair. The song is Anywhere. Also Geese with 100 Horses and U2 at the top, new music, Street of Dreams. 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
0: Welcome back, it's World Cafe, and here's a song title that you actually don't want to hear coming out of a doctor's mouth, particularly when they're talking about your blood pressure. It's called Heart Has to Work So Hard. Let's avoid that. Here's Blondshell.

0: things bigger than my body that I would eat, I'll start a croissant. It might take a while. Boy, is it going to taste good. And then I can explain to my doctor why my heart has to work so hard. That puts the wraps on this. Did I even say John Mayer? Yeah, there you knew that, though. That puts the wraps on this edition of The Cafe. Appreciate you listening. 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I'm Stephen Kaleo. 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
0: From NPR, it's World Cafe. Hey, I am Kaleo. Coming up, new music from Leon Bridges, teaming up with members of the British dance collective Jungle to make a record that sounds like Paul Simon's Rhythm of the Saints.
4: You can hide away.
0: I thought I might have your attention with that. The song is called Light the Way, and it is from his new record, Happiness Anytime. That is coming your way, as well as new music from Brandon Flowers, who, yes, has gone country.
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0: You'll hear that song, Plans, coming up today. 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
0: As well as music from Lord, Michigander, and Fontaines, D.C. Join us, won't you? This is World Cafe. Look, I know you probably can't catch every minute of every episode of World Cafe. Heck, I work on the show and I can't. But that doesn't mean you want to miss the stuff. So we've got recent sessions up with Thundercat, Josh Groban, and Annabelle Dinda. You can find it at worldcafe.org. And this show gets started with World Party when the rainbow comes.

Welcome one, welcome all. I'm Stephen Kaleo. It's World Cafe. And the story is from the Vegas Strip to Nashville's Music Row. And I'm talking about Brandon Flowers. Killers frontman has a new solo record due out August 21st. It's called Thrasher. And yep, he went to Nashville to make a country record. And I think it sounds pretty good. I mean, Sam's Town, in a lot of ways, is like a country Springsteen nod, which I know doesn't make any sense, but this song does. It's called Plans. Like I said, Brandon Flowers.

emerging, and established artists. This is World Cafe. I've never seen a diamond in the flesh.

0: It's Jason Singer, who performs as Michigander from the album Over Before You Know It. The song is called Freaking Out. Also heard Lord with Royals and Noah Kahan, The Great Divide. A few live performances headed your way when we get back to World Cafe.
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0: Live from the archives, it's World Cafe. I'm Kaleo, in the vault, pulling out live recordings from bands and artists who have visited over the last 35 years. And it was the mid-1990s when Nancy Griffith, Folkabilly Queen, made her debut on the cafe. And

Man, what a voice. John Martin, the British folk singer with May You Never, recorded live for the World Cafe. Also, Nancy Griffith, It's a Hard Life. 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Hey, I'm Kaleo with new music from Mary in the Junkyard. This is Blood on World Cafe.

0: Fontaine's DC on World Cafe with Televised Mind. Also, The Clash, Paul Simonon taking lead vocals for the Guns of Brixton, and new music from Mary in the Junkyard, Blood. Stay close, a few more songs to go here on World Cafe.
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2: Welcome back. It's World Cafe. Hey, I am Kaleo. Leon Bridges has a new album due out at the end of September called Happiness Anytime. And you know how a few years back he teamed up with Krungbin to make something soulful yet psychedelic? This time he's teaming up with the British trio Jungle, or at least two of the three members, J. Lloyd Watson and Lydia Kito, to make something that sounds like Fela Kuti. Kind of cool. Here's the song Light the Way. It's Leon Bridges.

0: Why did you have an ill-advised romantic relationship in the middle of July? Because Katie Lang told me to have a summer fling. I don't think a lot of friends would understand that behavior, but good enough for me. That's from her record, Invincible Summer, and I hope that your summer continues to be invincible, or at least tolerable. That does it for us. Thanks to our affiliates nationwide who make this show possible. We produce this program from WXPN at the University of Pennsylvania in Philadelphia. I run out the clock real well. I'm Stephen Kaleo. We catch you on the next World Cafe.
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0: Good morning. This is Studio One, 94.1 FM in Des Moines. I'm your host, Tressa Glass. You're stuck with me for the next few hours. So the Emmy nominations came out, and the top six nominated shows I've tragically already seen. I saw The Pitt. I watched Hacks. I saw Widow's Bay recently. I saw Pluribus. I saw the new season of Beef. I don't know what I'm going to do next. I'm looking through them all. I've seen most of the big ones that interest me, except I might check out The Beast in Me on Netflix. It has Claire Danes and Matthew Rhys. I love a good psychological crime thriller, so maybe that'll be next. But if you have any recommendations, hit me up on Instagram, TressaIPR. Please and thank you. Music's on the way in 6 minutes. The news is on now.
1: Live from NPR News in Washington, I'm Windsor Johnston. Stockpiles of U.S. missiles are running low as the war with Iran enters its 6th month. NPR's Kat Lonsdorf reports the Army has used up most of its long-range attack missiles.
2: It's all classified. The Pentagon doesn't give out the numbers of missiles that have been used. We do know that there have been more than 15,000 Iranian targets hit during this war. Many of those have been in the massive U.S. airstrikes that the U.S. was carrying out earlier. Now, we should note that many senior military officials and analysts believe that the U.S. does have sufficient supply of offensive weapons for now, despite those shortages I just mentioned. You know, one of the concerns with running low on these precision missiles is that it takes years to replenish them.
1: That's NPR's Kat Lonsdorf reporting. President Trump on Tuesday set a deal over the Strait of Hormuz could come as soon as today. The world's largest oil company says it's seen a 33% increase in profits since April. Saudi Arabia's Aramco announced the earnings in a statement on Tuesday. NPR's Hadil Al-Shalchi reports this comes despite escalations in the Middle East.
3: Saudi Arabia's oil company Aramco said it earned a profit of $33.4 billion in adjusted net income in April through June. That's up from $25.2 billion in the same quarter last year. It's one of Aramco's largest quarterly profits in almost 4 years. Many oil companies have benefited from the war with Iran as it has driven energy prices up. Aramco had to find alternative ways to route its oil shipments as the war affected the Strait of Hormuz. It used pipelines on the Red Sea and exported millions of barrels of oil a day. But now the Red Sea route is at risk as Yemen's Iran-backed Houthis declared a blockade on Saudi ships. Hadil Al-Shalchi, NPR News, Istanbul.
1: There's still no winner in Michigan's heavily contested Democratic Senate primary. Congresswoman Haley Stevens, a moderate, is trailing her progressive opponent as ballots continue to be counted. Colin Jackson of the Michigan Public Radio Network reports.
4: Stevens' race against former public health official Abdul El-Sayed was one of the most contested primaries in the country. Nationally, some viewed it as a test of how a moderate campaign would fare against progressive politics in a purple state. Democrats see winning Michigan as key to taking back the U.S. Senate. Stevens had the establishment's support and says Democrats need to be ready for the general election.
5: Republicans are going to do everything they can to throw all the dirt, all the mud, the kitchen sink at us.
4: Outside spending was a major factor in this race. Stevens received upwards of $60 million in ad support from groups including the pro-Israel lobby, AIPAC. I'm Colin Jackson in Detroit.
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7: It's 8:04. I'm Megan McKinney with IPR News. Governor Kim Reynolds says a new workforce training program will help make sure the state's economy is more resilient. Reynolds and U.S. Secretary of Education Linda McMahon visited Iowa Central Community College in Fort Dodge yesterday to highlight the Workforce Pell Grant Program. It was included in the One Big Beautiful Bill Act passed last year but took effect last month. The program is aimed at helping low-income students, but unlike the normal Pell Grant, the money is for short-term career training. McMahon says the expanded program helps students better meet their workforce demands.
8: It's a shift that recognizes what learners and workers have been saying for years. They need faster, more practical routes into real jobs not a one-size-fits-all system that sidelines talent and delays opportunity.
7: Interested students can start by filling out the federal student aid form or the FAFSA. It opens October 1st. A coalition of environmental groups says raising public awareness of prairies could help spur conservation efforts. Harvest Public Media's Celia Yopis-Jepson has more.
9: Half of Americans say they know little or nothing about grasslands. One in six considers themselves knowledgeable on the topic. That's according to a survey commissioned by nearly a dozen groups, including the Nature Conservancy. Brian Obermeyer with the group says the survey found that as awareness increases, people see this ecosystem as important.
10: It is an amazing carbon bank, so a lot of stored carbon. About 80% of the prairie is underground.
9: Prairies also reduce flood risks, protect water from pollution, and support ranching. Most of North America's grasslands have been destroyed. I'm Celia Yopis-Jepson, Harvest Public Media.
7: A new vendor market in the Des Moines area has reopened in the same building that closed when a national chain filed for bankruptcy. Painted Tree Boutiques in Clive closed suddenly in April, leaving hundreds of small businesses with no place to set up shop. Knapp Properties owns the building. The company created 11101 Collective, so local businesses could continue operating in the same location. Chris Costa with Knapp says the vendors have been looking for a way to come back.
11: This was a very well-operated location. It just happened to get caught up in a bigger picture of a Painted Tree issue nationally.
7: Costa says local ownership will allow them to make decisions at the store level. And he says many businesses are returning to the market. It's IPR News.
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Good morning. This is Studio One, 94.1 FM Des Moines. I'm your host, Tressa Glass. That was Nathaniel Rateliff in the Night Sweats. I Need Never Get Old. Before that, The Story by Brandi Carlile. And if you're still around from earlier, we heard Slow Pulp with Better Man. Hey, I'm Tressa Glass. I've got ZZ Top on the way, along with Madness, a song that's definitely going to be stuck in your head for the rest of the day. I apologize in advance. Right now, it's Devin Gilfillian, Black Dog Rabbit Hole.

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Flowers by Real Estate. Before that, Our House by Madness. I know that's going to be stuck in my head for the rest of the day. When I was little, I thought that song was about the show Full House. I'm like, Full House, Our House, they seem related. Hey, I'm Tressa, coming up on Studio One. This is a duo out of Seattle, Washington, Chinese American Bear. This is Turn

0: What I Say by Ray Charles, the one and only. Before that was Standing Outside a Phone Booth with Money in My Hand by Primitive Radio Gods. Hey, I'm Tressa Glass here on member-supported Studio One. Widow's Peak, Cayucas, they're both coming up. After a very quick break, I have local music from Ducharme Jones. Stick around.
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0: Get Away From Me, I Think I'll Love You Soon by Julia Jacklin. Before that, we heard the song Waffles by Cayucas. Hey, I'm Tressa here on Studio One, 94.1 FM in Des Moines. Next up is a song that is originally from the 60s, but had quite the resurgence in the 90s when it was featured in a movie called Pulp Fiction. It's also featured in what I believe to be one of the most iconic scenes of the movie. John Travolta is, you know, moseying around that living room. It has like the famous gif of him looking confused. You know what I mean? Dusty Springfield is playing next.
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That's an artist named Dua Soleil with Flood. That track features Bon Iver, our friend from Wisconsin. Before that was Son of a Preacher Man by Dusty Springfield. Always gets me in the mood to rewatch Pulp Fiction. I'm Tressa here on Studio One. Courtney Barnett is on now, One Thing at a Time.

0: Pink Lemon by Elder Island. Before that was Eleanor Friedberger with My Mistakes. Hey, I'm Tressa Glass. This is member-supported Studio One, 94.1 FM in Des Moines. Next up is FKA Twigs. I've been a fan of hers for years. I was just thinking about how she's kind of like a musical space alien. I don't fully understand her. I kind of fear her, but all in a good way. And then as I was thinking about that, I'm like, this girl's got to be an Aquarius, right? Come on. I'm an Aquarius. I get accused of being a space alien all the time. I just checked. She's barely not an Aquarius. She's a Capricorn, but barely. I would happily welcome her into the Aquarius gang. Holy Terrain by FKA Twigs featuring Future is coming your way.
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You know when someone's telling you about a dream they had and you just want to walk into the ocean? I'm going to make an exception for Peter Gabriel because he put his weird dream into a cool song. That's Red Rain.

by Peter Gabriel. And that song was inspired by a couple of reoccurring dreams he would have where he'd be swimming in his backyard pool drinking cold red wine. And then other versions of the dream, the people would be shaped like wine bottles and they'd be falling off a cliff and then liquid would seep out of them when they'd hit the ground. So, I mean, it sounds like Peter Gabriel should not be drinking red wine. It does not have a good effect on him. Hey, I'm Tressa here on Studio One. Last Dinner Party is playing now. This is one of their newer tracks called Big Dog.

0: Ah, yes, the song that inspired the band name of Seether. That's Veruca Salt's Seether here on Studio One. Before that, Street of Dreams, the new one from U2. I'm Tressa Glass. Coming up is Todd Rundgren's Hello, It's Me. Stick around.
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0: That's a cool song from Freak Slug called Girl Intentions. Before that, a track off Radiohead's OK Computer album, Let Down. Oh, and before that was Cinderella by Remy Wolf. Did anyone catch Remy Wolf when she did a cameo in that show Off Campus that was making the rounds? Hey, I'm Tressa here on Studio One. I've got new Noah Kahan on the way.
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Doors by Noah Kahan here on Studio One. I'm Tressa Glass. Next up is a track that goes out to all my girlies who loved the movie Freaky Friday with Lindsay Lohan and Jamie Lee Curtis growing up. This next band is responsible for one of my favorite jokes ever done in a movie. I don't want to get too much into it, but basically, once her and her mom switch bodies, there's a misunderstanding about the band Hives. Her crush comes up to her and is like, "Hey, I got the Hives for you," meaning a CD. And her mom's like, "Oh, excuse you. Oh, it's the best. Hey, I got the Hives for you. This is Hate to Say I Told You So."

0: 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I'm your host, Tressa Glass. I've got REM and Metric headed your way, but after a quick break, we're going to do some ELO, Electric Light Orchestra.
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Time is a Bomb by Metric. Before that was Man on the Moon by REM. I took my son to a playground recently and a bunch of the dads were giggling about my son's REM shirt. Thank you. It made my day. He has excellent taste. I'm Tressa. Coming up next is Dogwood Tales with Mick Memories.

0: 1999 by Prince here on Studio One. I'm your host, Tressa Glass. I've got new music from the Alabama Shakes on the way. It's a cool tune called I Feel Hope Coming. I've also got the Linda Lindas on the way. I just saw a video where apparently Olivia Rodrigo talked about them in her Nardwuar interview. I did not know that the Linda Lindas are very young. The band has existed since they were like 10 years old, and the members range from like 15 years old to like 21. Crazy. They are insanely good for anybody, but especially for their age. Craziness. Deep Sea Diver out of Seattle are up next with What Do I Know? Stick around.
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0: one goes out to any Amandas listening. That's Hey Amanda by Broken Social Scene here on Studio One. I'm Tressa Glass. Thanks for hanging out with me. I'm getting ready to hand things over to Nick Bruner. A total banger from the Rolling Stones is headed your way.
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94.1 FM Des Moines, this is Studio One. Nick Bruner with you this morning, and for CC Mitchell, playing the music of Interpol, my friend. Interpol, a band that always feels vaguely international to me for one reason or another. Well, let me put it this way. That band is from New York City, right? But they don't signal New York City the way Sonic Youth does, or the Yeah Yeah Yeahs, or the Strokes. At least not to me. Something about Interpol has shades of Britpop, like they're a super serious tie-wearing version of Blur or Pulp. And for a real long time, it kind of wasn't for me, until recently. Well, last 4 or 5 years, they've roped me back in. That song is part of it, too. It's called See Out Loud from Interpol's new record, due out at the end of the month, called This Mirror Weighs a Ton. Looking ahead to music by Biba Doobie, Enjoy Olatokun, and a late 90s jam from a trio that, it could be argued, were at the peak of their powers when that record came out. Who could it be? It's called Wait and See. But, you know, while you're trying to guess who, you get to have the pride of Ohio here. This is the Afghan Whigs with House of I on Studio One.

0: Hey, I heard that lady got a tattoo in Des Moines last week. I have it on good authority. That good authority is CC Mitchell. Also, Biba Doobie's own Instagram, I think, is where CC got that information. Hey, did you enjoy Hinterland? Were you out there? Did you see any artists running through town like Biba Doobie doing some thrifting and some tattooing? For my part, no Robert Pattinson. And it truly broke my heart, but that's life, isn't it? C'est la vie, Studio One.
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and the Wailers. Tame Impala from the album The Slow Rush prior to that. Biba Doobie back in that set as well here at 94.1 FM Des Moines and everywhere via the Studio One app. Hey, looking ahead, we have a defining moment in hip-hop history to look forward to just a few minutes away. Also a classic from Warren Zevon and something new from a Texas art pop collective. Good stuff on the way. Joy Lotikin has new music, and she is one of the nicest folks I've had the pleasure of talking with since starting here at Studio One. She was part of the Iowa City Songwriters Fest last fall. That, by the way, is coming back with Hooray for the Riff Raff and Lucinda Williams, Bill Callahan, Craig Finn. It's going to be a big deal, and Studio One is going to be out there. Look forward to seeing that in the fall. Right now, this is music from Joy Lotikin, getting back to her new work. Hope is a Heavy Thing. This track is called Kind on Studio One.

0: What's up?
1: The opening salvo from the 1998 mega record from 3MCs from New York City. Hello Nasty, a huge achievement from the Beastie Boys. And while we got tracks, of course, like Intergalactic and Body Movin' as the big singles, there's a wealth of satisfying hip-hop and genre bending going on across those 22 tracks. Super Disco Breakin' is the lead-off track from that record. 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

New music from Phoebe Bridgers making the rounds. It's the latest called Lost Boys on Studio One. I simply cannot overstate how nice it is to be with you today. 94.1 FM or wherever it is you happen to listen. Our websites, app, or some kind of astral projection spell that you do. I don't know how that kind of thing affects our signal. Tell you what, you tell me. All I know is that we have Iowa artist Eric Jarvis coming up, new Vince Staples, and a song that reminds me of a wind-up toy in the best possible way. I'll get into that in a minute. Nick Brunner holding down the radio fort here for CC Mitchell. Right now, we are kicking off what I consider to be a sort of a block of songs with a vaguely caffeinated theme, starting with Her Majesty, Queen of Iceland, Björk. Hyper Ballad is on Studio One.

0: There's a Des Moines artist who runs Peace Bunker Productions. It's a creative clubhouse, as he describes it, for musical ideas. He also has a history of oversight in recording and in studio maintenance over at Grinnell College. That's musician Eric Jarvis with Buy Now on Studio One, where we feature an Iowa artist every hour.
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Ben Staples stands shoulder to shoulder with the giants of contemporary hip hop, including his pals like Tyler the Creator and Earl Sweatshirt and the rest of the gang in the Odd Future Collective. His new album, Staples that is called Crybaby. The track we just heard, White Flag, on Studio One, 94.1 FM Des Moines, everywhere at studio1.org. Cuts on the way from Beach House, something new from Cage the Elephant in there, and Weezer and Wednesday team up with a very satisfying collaboration that I didn't know I wanted until that song came out. Right now, this piece of music is from a group called Feeble Little Horse. Every time I hear it, I feel like I've just wound up some kind of spectral toy from a time long ago and yet somehow in the future. This track is called Rewind. I think you'll get what I'm saying here as we get into the track here. At least I hope so. If not, I can't do anything about it. Studio One.

0: From the record Milk and Honey, that's John Lennon and Yoko Ono with Nobody Told Me, which, in case you are tempted to try it, is not a good defense to use in court. A little legal advice from me to you in Studio One.
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0: Look, I'm not putting it past Daft Punk to have the technology and the ability and the wherewithal to make a time machine, go back to the 70s and produce a disco-oriented country record. But that's not what happened with that track. That's all Sophie Royer right there. The song is Cowboy Mouth, and it's on Studio One.
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Weezer and Wednesday. When two W bands team up together, it's just, it's a special, special moment. And from Weezer's upcoming record, another self-titled one, that's featuring Wednesday, called We Might As Well Be Strangers. I do like that collaboration. There's all kinds of things that happen that I don't expect. But when they're as delightful as that, you know, I like to pause, take notice, salute the flag, you know, just acknowledge that it's a nice thing that happened right there. Speaking of nice things, Jesse Wells is coming up. Also music by The Dead Milkmen. Oh, and new music by Grace Potter and Blondshell. Got an action-packed hour here in store, but let's not waste any time. In fact, let's get a little motivated here. It's 1 o'clock. We're into the hour now. Maybe you're post-lunch, kind of feeling a little droopy. Well, let Genesis Owusu pick us up here. This is Stampede on Studio One.

0: Oh my goodness, 2 weeks from this very day, do you know where Studio One is going to be? At the Valair Ballroom, helping to present that man right there. With the track, Won't You Come Out Tonight, and the new record, Masks Off, none other than Jesse Wells. At the Valair Ballroom, August 19th, thanks to you and Studio One.
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0: Did you hear all that? We just got B.B. Stockwell with When You Know. Prior to that, Jamila Woods, Chicago's own. The Black Keys, Akron, Ohio's own. Des Moines, Iowa's Bat Problem. And England, Pink Floyd with Wish You Were Here. That is an action-packed set, my friend. And you hear that kind of stuff all the time here at Studio One.
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Sylvanesso's music's always been for this kind of frenetic collection of sound. So when Hot Slob hit our desk a couple of weeks ago, I was surprised to hear it as, I don't know, kind of full bandy, more instruments at play than what I usually think of when I think of Sylvanesso's music. It works. I like that tune a bunch. I hope you did too. It's here at 94.1 FM in Des Moines. On the web at studio1.org. My name is Nick Bruner. In this afternoon for CC Mitchell, I've got Iowa artists Dickie coming up, something from Brother Wallace, and oh man, oh gosh, it's been a while since we caught this one, from the standout track in the's 80s output, for me anyway. Right now, this is Waiting on a War, something from the Foo Fighters right now, Studio 1.

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0: Maybe the most effective use of the accordion this side of Weird Al Yankovic and They Might Be Giants. 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

0: My Morning Jacket's Jim James, new music called Come Again. Prior to that, from Chicago, Rat Boys. They will be in town performing with Jesse Wells 2 weeks from today. We heard Goldfinger, we heard Sam Fender, we heard Lake Street Dive. By God, this must be Studio One.
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Good Times, End Times. It's Goose right after Live, recorded at Woodstock 94 here on Studio One. I'm Tony Daner. I am back. Thanks to all of my Studio One colleagues for filling in for me here on the afternoons. I am ready to take the reins back. We have Death Cab for Cutie coming up off of their newest album. We're also going to hear Mount Joy and Gigi Perez together on a song from Mount Joy's most recent record. And right now it's Freako. This is Still Around.

0: Mount Joy and Gigi Perez. That song In the Middle is from Mount Joy's album Hope We Have Fun that came out last year. I don't know about you, that song is one of my favorite things that either Mount Joy or Gigi Perez has done. And we heard the Avett Brothers in there, I and Love and You. I'm Tony Daner. We have the latest from Caroline Rose and Death Cab for Cutie coming up on Studio One.
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Crowded House, one of the many projects of Neil Finn, who also founded the band Split Enz and was in Fleetwood Mac for a while from 2018 to 2022. Right before Crowded House, that was Moby from the classic album Play. I'm Tony Daner. It's Studio One, 94.1 FM in Des Moines. Online, it's studio1.org. I am back after a week-long vacation and also the Hinterland Music Festival. Such a great weekend, as always. I got to meet a few Studio One listeners. That is always a fun time, meeting folks out in our natural habitat, enjoying some live music in some questionable weather. It is that time of year in Iowa. Coming up, we have De La Soul from that band's most recent album. That came out last year as well. We also have Caroline Rose on the way. And here's Death Cab for Cutie from I Built You a Tower, It's Punching the Flower.

0: U2 are celebrating 50 years as a band. They've released a couple of EPs this year and have a new song out now that is allegedly going to be on an album coming before the end of 2026. Mysterious Ways is from the U2 album Octoon Baby. That one came out when I was in high school. And at the time, a lot of people were very confused by it. There was a lot of, what the heck is this? This isn't U2. It is now regarded as one of the band's best albums. Isn't it funny how that just keeps happening? We also heard Caroline Rose. That was Yip Yip Yow. I'm Tony Daner, Squirrel Flower coming up, an artist who has spent some time in Iowa, and we're going to hear from the Iowa band House of Large Sizes.
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0: Squirrel Flower is an artist who's kind of been all over the place, spent some time in Grinnell and graduated from Grinnell College. She's in Chicago now. That was Not Me from Squirrel Flower. And we heard Rubble Bucket with Fruity. I'm Tony Danner. Coming up on Studio One, music from Michigander and The Police.
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The new album from Michigander is out now. It's called Over Before You Know It. That was Freaking Out. I'm Tony Daner. Speaking of things being over before you know it, I am back from vacation and also the Hinterland Music Festival. Happy to be back here with you on weekday afternoons. Coming up, we have the Warren Treaty and Yard Act. And here's Irish singer Imelda May. You know this one.

0: From Ames, that singer-songwriter, guitarist, and occasional Studio One website contributor, Fred Love, with his band The Bakersfield Brawl, 8 Rows at a Time, coming after Beck here on Studio One. I'm Tony Daner. We have the Warren Treaty and Yard Act coming up.
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That's the band Yard Act, sounding a bit like Blur on that song New Beginnings. It's from Yard Act's new album, You're Gonna Need a Little Music. Here at Studio One, we believe a lot of music never hurt anyone. That's why we do what we do here on 94.1 FM in Des Moines and online at studioone.org. I'm Tony Daner. Happy to be here with you on this Wednesday afternoon. Coming up, we have music from Devin Gilfillian and Pokey LaFarge, a couple songs we're really excited about. And right now, we're going to hear The War and Treaty, the duo of Tanya and Michael Trotter. I spoke to these folks at Hinterland several years ago, and they've just gone up and up and achieved greater things since then. I wish them nothing but the best. They're going to be at the Angler Theater in Iowa City, October 14th. Here's The War and Treaty, You Can't Hurt Me Anymore.

0: Peter Murphy was a founding member of the band Bauhaus and also had himself a fine solo career. That's Cuts You Up, Peter Murphy from his album Deep here on Studio One. I'm Tony Daynor. We have Devin Gilfillian on the way with a rockin' new song from his newest album. It's such a great song. I can't wait for you to hear it if you haven't yet. It's coming up in a few minutes and a little later on, Pokey LaFarge. He's going to be at Woolies in September. All that and more on the way.
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0: There's an artist who, now that I think about it, would fit in really well at Hinterland. Grace Ives with her song Avalanche right after Pokey Lafarge, who's been at Hinterland before, and he's going to be at Woolies in September. The song right there, The Thing, from Pokey Lafarge's new album, Rent Money. I'm Tony Daner. Music on the way from Big Thief. We're going to be at the Valair Ballroom in just a couple of weeks, and we'll hear new songs from Cage the Elephant and Of Montreal.
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There's the variety you have come to expect on Studio One, the band getting us started this hour, and then we heard new music from Of Montreal. That band's new record is called Ethermead. We heard Take the Form. I'm Tony Daner. We are into the 5 o'clock hour on Wednesday, the busiest time of day for a lot of folks. I am happy to be here with you to help us all get through it with some great music. Coming up, Cage the Elephant, their new one, and Big Thief right now, playing at the Valor Ballroom in West Des Moines, August 17th. Here's Big Thief and Words.

0: Cage the Elephant are apparently getting ready to announce some tour dates. They have been in the Des Moines area the past two Septembers. Dare we hope for a third? I don't know. We can always dream. Cage the Elephant's new song right there, Beaches in Tennessee. I'm Tony Daner. We have Houndmouth coming up, who just played at the Valor Ballroom a few weeks ago, and we're going to hear music from Elder Island.
1: Human beings have been making music for tens of thousands of years. It brings us together. It has the power to communicate emotions and ideas. It's a profound part of the human experience. Hear the stories behind the music you love and new music you might fall in love with. I'm Raina Duras. Join me for in-depth interviews with artists who are continuing that musical history on World Cafe.
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I'm Tony Daner. Coming up on this Wednesday afternoon, we have the Iowa City band Bread and the Big Wave. We're also going to hear Hozier and Elder Island right after this one from Houndmouth. They were at the Valair Ballroom just a few weeks ago, all the way back in July. From the new album, Lordy, this is Tiger Blood.

0: I am just picturing sing-alongs happening everywhere in Des Moines right now, and wherever anyone has the Studio One app up and running, be it your car, your office, the kitchen, wherever you listen to Studio One, thanks for singing along to Four Non Blondes right there. Right after music from Bristol, England's Elder Island, the song Pink Lemon off of their album Hello Baby OK. I'm Tony Daner, still coming up here on Studio One, new music from Karuk. We're also going to hear Angelique Kidjo covering Talking Heads, and Ramones on the way, too.
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0: That's the artist who goes by the name Karuk, their song Banana Peel, right after Angelique Kidjo, who several years ago covered the Talking Heads album Remain in Light in its entirety. That's Angelique Kidjo's take on Once in a Lifetime, and we heard Hozier, Take Me to Church. I'm Tony Daner. It's Studio One, Des Moines' Abby Sawyer coming up. We're also going to hear the Beta Band and Julia Jacklin in just a few minutes.
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From Australia, it's Julia Jacklin with a new record on the way called The Gem. That was Get Away From Me, I Think I'll Love You Soon on Studio One. I'm Tony Daner. I'm here for another hour or so. Going to hand it off to Aaron Fuller at 7 o'clock. We have Thundercat and The Strokes coming up. They both have new albums out now. We're also going to hear Des Moines' Abby Sawyer, and right now it's The Beta Band. You might remember this song from the movie High Fidelity. Do you think anybody's going to go out and buy 5 copies of the 3 EPs right now? Probably not. Here's Dry the Rain on Studio One.

0: That's Des Moines' Abby Sawyer, who is also a member of NOLA Jazz Band, the Nightlights, and the Diplomats of Solid Sound, and she once in a while finds time to sleep, eat, and release her own solo records. That's the title track from her album Persimmon, Abby Sawyer on Studio One. I'm Tony Daner. We have The Strokes on the way, also my new band Believe and Thundercat.
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Thundercat is going to be at the Valor Ballroom in October. Man, that is going to be a party. Thundercat's new album is called Distracted. ASAP Rocky.

0: breaking us into from Joe Jackson, coming after my new band Believe. That was Numerology from the deluxe edition of their self-titled debut album. I'm Tony Daner. Fleet Foxes and Lucy Dacus are both coming up.
1: Did you know there were 17 million songs released last year? Okay, that isn't exactly true. I'm not totally sure about that, but it feels like it, right? With so many places to look for music, it can be overwhelming. But that's where we come in, helping you figure out what's next while not forgetting the music that inspired those 17 million songs, give or take. I'm Raina Duras. 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

The National on Studio One, and that is Taylor Swift doing backing vocals on the Alcott. Aaron Dessner of The National has produced at least one of Taylor Swift's albums. He signed a non-disclosure agreement while he was working on it, and one day his daughter, who's I think is about the same age as mine, asked him, "Hey Dad, do you know Taylor Swift?" And he had to look his teenage daughter right in the eye and say, "No, I do not." One of my favorite bits of music trivia. I'm Tony Daynor. Thanks for hanging out here on Wednesday. Gonna hand it off to Aaron Fuller at 7 o'clock. Here's Lucy Dacus, Planting Tomatoes.

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